0: We'll pick in with Ricky Skaggs singing Highway 40 Blues for those of you on the road. As you listen to me, Paul Poteet, on this Saturday. Imagine running into this on the road or stopping into this on the road. Police and cleanup crews in China had to deal with a tractor trailer carrying glue and then overturning on an exit ramp. Stop right there. It overturned on an exit ramp, spilling 1,500 gallons of glue onto the road. Although my question is, was it really sticky? I mean, the only thing that I can ever reliably get glue to stick to are my fingers.
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12: Here's your classic country 106.9 forecast. Lows level off around 51 tonight under clear skies. Mainly sunny skies tomorrow. Slight chance of thunderstorms. Daytime highs approaching 80. Chance of thunderstorms tomorrow night 50. High of 68 Monday with a slight chance of rain showers. 73 bright sunshine expected Tuesday. In the Wolf 106.9 Weather Center, I'm meteorologist Paul Trombley. Currently, it's 68 degrees.
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0: Reba McEntire and Linda Davis. And does he love you with both pooh teeth? There's really only one way to find out, and that's to make the little paper thing that girls would fold up when I went to school, and then you would ask it a question, and they would open it five different ways, and then you would find the answer within. Isn't that right? And then if that didn't work, you just move right onto the Ouija board. That's how sometimes I think forecasts are made, too. In just a few moments, we make a memory for you with a song from Jody Messina.
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10: Here's your Classic Country 106.9 forecast. Lows dip down to about 51 tonight under clear skies. Highs around 80 tomorrow, mainly clear. Chance of rain showers tomorrow night. Lows dip down to about 50, mainly cloudy skies expected. Daytime highs approaching 68 Monday with a chance of rain showers. 73 sunny skies Tuesday. In the Wolf 106.9 Weather Center, I'm meteorologist Paul Trombley. Currently, it's 66 degrees.
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0: Trace Atkins, and every light in the house is on. Where is Dad at a time like this? My dad be chasing you around and turning him back off again. How long can you leave the refrigerator door open before Dad is activated? That's the question. I was just thinking about this today because I'd read some article about, amount of money that people spend on X, you know, or Y or Z, whatever it was. And I'm thinking, oh, I always picture my mom and dad shaking their head. But I had Depression era parents who were still alive, or they were young, you know, back in the days of the Depression. And so they watched the Bucks, which, you know, paid off really well for them in the retirement years. They had a really comfortable retirement. But they were, you know, I'm pretty sure still had their Mason, you know, jars. You know, they would can things when I was growing up. You know, we had a garden, can the tomatoes and the beans in the late summertime, have them during the winter. I may have some of their habits now. We may have a drawer in our kitchen that has a bucket of twist ties in it. 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
13: Here's your classic country 106.9 forecast. Lows dip down to about 51 tonight under clear skies. Highs around 80 tomorrow, mainly clear. Chance of rain showers tomorrow night. Lows dip down to about 50. Mainly cloudy skies expected. Daytime highs approaching 68 Monday with a chance of rain showers. 73 sunny skies Tuesday. In the Wolf 106.9 Weather Center, I'm meteorologist Paul Trombley. Currently, it's 64 degrees.
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0: John Michael Montgomery on London's Classic Country. 106.9, Paul Poteet, spending Saturday night with you. 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
15: Here's your Classic Country 106.9 forecast. Lows dip down to about 51 tonight under clear skies. Highs around 80 tomorrow, mainly clear. Chance of rain showers tomorrow night. Lows dip down to about 50, mainly cloudy skies expected. Daytime highs approaching 68 Monday with a chance of rain showers. 73, sunny skies Tuesday. In the Wolf 106.9 Weather Center, I'm meteorologist Paul Trombley. Right now, 59.

0: we play Juice Newton there, playing with the Queen of Hearts, and Paul Poteet playing them for you on Saturday night. If you're having trouble hearing, I got the prescription for you. I don't know. I've got a study for you. I'm not a doctor, but this study claims that the active ingredient in Viagra may reverse a form of hearing loss linked to a gene mutation. Researchers discovered that this gene normally helps produce nitric oxide, which is key for nerve signaling in the ear. And I guess nitric oxide is key to another signal involving men. So they tested fruit flies, lucky fruit flies, with the mutation. And I guess they had some success there. So Viagra could reverse hearing loss, make it a little easier for the guys. And ladies, I guess the ladies could take this too, maybe. And here, there's thousands of comedians standing by with hard of hearing jokes, so I'll just get out of the way for them.
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8: Here's your Classic Country 106.9 forecast. Lows dip down to about 51 tonight under clear skies. Highs around 80 tomorrow, mainly clear. Chance of rain showers tomorrow night. Lows dip down to about 50, mainly cloudy skies expected. Daytime highs approaching 68 Monday with a chance of rain showers. 73, sunny skies Tuesday. In the Wolf 106.9 Weather Center, I'm meteorologist Paul Trombley. Currently, it's 57 degrees.
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0: Tricia Yearwood. I'm Paul Poutine. Flying Dwight Yoakam here in just a few moments. Delta Airlines has announced they are cutting free snacks and drinks on short flights. This is the ultimate shrinkflation. Remember a few years ago, companies started just shrinking the products. They wouldn't charge you any more. You just, you know, they would just keep making the money because they were giving you less. You know, like the bag of potato chips was suddenly smaller. Well, now, here's something that isn't just shrinking, it's going away. The free snacks and drinks on short flights on Delta. So you're going to have to somehow survive that 90 minutes without your can of Sprite and 3.5 Sun Chips. People love to have snack options, though. Isn't that funny? It's like when you see the parents at the ball field on Saturday morning. Maybe you saw this earlier today, and they're watching their kids play. 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They got a couple of coolers, a few thousand sandwiches. Who knows what could happen? 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
7: Here's your Classic Country 106.9 forecast. 50 tonight under clear skies. Mainly clear skies tomorrow. Daytime highs approaching 80. Chance of rain showers tomorrow night. Lows dip down to about 50. Mainly cloudy skies expected. High temperatures reach up to 68 Monday with a chance of rain showers. 73, bright sunshine expected Tuesday. In the Wolf 106.9 Weather Center, I'm meteorologist Paul Trombley. Right now, 55.
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Charlie Pride, he was always a favorite of my dad's, too. Bon Appétit, his dad was Hank Sr. He's Hank Jr.

0: That's the name of the song that we're going to play. That's an easy mistake on my part. And Toby Keith coming up in just a few moments. Dan Seals is on the way, too. I'll talk long enough to give you a terrible joke. You can tell this to somebody at church tomorrow. How many optometrists, eye doctors, if you will, how many optometrists does it take to screw in a light bulb? Think about this. It's optometrists. Ready? One or two? Number one? Number two? One or two? Okay. If you have perfect vision, you're just staring at the radio right now.
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6: Here's your Classic Country 106.9 forecast. 50 tonight under clear skies. Mainly clear skies tomorrow. Daytime highs approaching 80. Chance of rain showers tomorrow night. Lows dip down to about 50. Mainly cloudy skies expected. High temperatures reach up to 68 Monday with a chance of rain showers. 73, bright sunshine expected Tuesday. In the Wolf 106.9 Weather Center, I'm meteorologist Paul Trombley. Right now, 55.
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0: Jody Messina with a lesson in leaving on Pulp Boutique. I guess I could give a lesson in that because I think I may sneak out of here in just a little bit. But we got the great stuff coming for you throughout the late evening and overnight. In just a few moments, Kenny and Dolly. And what is apparently the most popular song for two people to do when they're semi-blasted and doing karaoke. When the microphones come out. And what's the line in that Billy Joel song? And the microphone smells like a beer. Piano Man, you know that pop song? Well, I imagine that's the way. Can you imagine what a karaoke mic smells like after a night such as this, a Saturday night? So the song that two people are most likely to sing together, that's coming up next.
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9: Here's your Classic Country 106.9 forecast. 50 tonight under clear skies. Mainly clear skies tomorrow. Daytime highs approaching 80. Chance of rain showers tomorrow night. Lows dip down to about 50. Mainly cloudy skies expected. High temperatures reach up to 68 Monday with a chance of rain showers. 73, bright sunshine expected Tuesday. In the Wolf 106.9 Weather Center, I'm meteorologist Paul Trombley. 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

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I had my guitar on my back. When a stranger stopped beside me in an antique Cadillac. He was dressed like 1950, half drunk and hollow-eyed. He said, it's a long walk to Nashville, would you like to ride, son? When I sat down in the front seat, he turned on the radio. And them sad old songs coming out of them speakers was solid country gold. Then I noticed the stranger was ghost white, pale when he asked me for a light.

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1: Mr. David Allen Coe right there, and Ride. How you doing? Yeah, we're all of a sudden about halfway through the weekend, aren't we? And I am Chaz Mixon. Welcome along. Tracy Bird's coming up in a few. Here's the Judds.

0: Mr. Eddie Raven, as we play music all night long for you. And I'm Chaz Mixon. If you need anything, let me know. Radio Chaz would be the Facebook page you can use. Tim McGraw is coming up next.
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0: Shake the Sugar Tree, one for my wife, Jan. She loves that one from Pam Tillis. I am Chaz Mixon. We'll get back to them in a little bit. Anything you love, you can always hit me up. You know, Facebook, Radio Chaz is the place.
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17: Here's your Classic Country 106.9 forecast. Lows dip down to about 50 overnight under clear skies. Lots of sunshine Sunday. Daytime highs approaching 80. Chance of rain showers Sunday night. Lows dip down to about 50. Mainly cloudy skies expected. High temperatures reach up to 68 Monday with a chance for showers. 73 sunny skies Tuesday. In the Wolf 106.9 Weather Center, a meteorologist Laura Lockwood. Currently is 52 degrees.
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0: Charlie McLean right there. Yeah, a radio heart. I think I have a radio heart, that's for sure. I'm Chaz Mixon. I certainly have some Cajun blood in me, and it's National Shrimp Day today. Uh-oh. Americans eat 1 billion pounds of shrimp every year. Shrimp are all born male and mature into females. Now, the longest shrimp ever found was 16 inches. Man. That's a meal in itself right there. Randy Travis coming up next.
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8: Here's your Classic Country 106.9 forecast. Lows dip down to about 50 overnight under clear skies. Lots of sunshine Sunday. Daytime highs approaching 80. Chance of rain showers Sunday night. Lows dip down to about 50. Mainly cloudy skies expected. High temperatures reach up to 68 Monday with a chance for showers. 73 sunny skies Tuesday. In the Wolf 106.9 Weather Center, a meteorologist, Laura Lockwood, currently 52.
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0: Everybody gone country, right? Yes, Alan Jackson for you with Chaz Mixon. Got Dwight Yoakam coming up in just a few. And how about one for Merle next?
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0: Skinny Dwight right there, and I'm Chaz Mixon. We have got lots more great music to play for you. We're doing it all night long.
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8: Here's your Classic Country 106.9 forecast. Lows dip down to about 50 overnight under clear skies. Lots of sunshine Sunday. Daytime highs approaching 80. Chance of rain showers Sunday night. Lows dip down to about 50. Mainly cloudy skies expected. High temperatures reach up to 68 Monday with a chance for showers. 73 sunny skies Tuesday. In the Wolf 106.9 Weather Center, a meteorologist, Laura Lockwood. Currently, it's 50 degrees.
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0: There goes Miss Tanya Tucker, and I am Chaz Mixon. The final edition of Dolly, the television variety show hosted by Dolly Parton herself, aired on ABC on this day in 1988. Guest stars featured in the series had included everyone from Tammy Wynette to Merle Haggard, Tyne Daly, Bruce Willis, Emmylou Harris, Linda Ronstadt, Tom Petty, Tom Selleck, the Neville Brothers, also Alabama, Willie Nelson, Glenn Campbell, Dudley Moore, and Oprah Winfrey. Man, that's a guest list right there. Hang on, we've got Toby Keith coming up next.
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13: Here's your Classic Country 106.9 forecast. Lows dip down to about 50 overnight under clear skies. Lots of sunshine Sunday. Daytime highs approaching 80. Chance of rain showers Sunday night. Lows dip down to about 50. Mainly cloudy skies expected. High temperatures reach up to 68 Monday with a chance for showers. 73 sunny skies Tuesday. In the Wolf 106.9 Weather Center, a meteorologist, Laura Lockwood. Currently, it's 50 degrees.
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0: And that small town girl, Steve Warner and Chaz Mixon, holding down the fort all night long. If there's anything I can do for you, Radio Chaz, that would be the Facebook page you can use. How about Clay Walker and Mark Chestnut in the next set?
1: The Wolf,

0: Rumor has it, there goes Clay Walker, and I am Chaz Mixon. No rumors, we've just got great music around here, and another set is on the way.
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6: Here's your Classic Country 106.9 forecast. Lows dip down to about 50 overnight under clear skies. Lots of sunshine Sunday. Daytime highs approaching 80. Chance of rain showers Sunday night. Lows dip down to about 50. Mainly cloudy skies expected. High temperatures reach up to 68 Monday with a chance for showers. 73 sunny skies Tuesday. In the Wolf 106.9 Weather Center, a meteorologist, Laura Lockwood. Currently, it's 50 degrees.
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0: There goes Billy Ray Cyrus, and I am Chaz Mixon. So you know I'm a Miranda Lambert fan. She has teased a new single called Crisco. This is her first under her new label partnership with MCA. The song is actually due out this coming Friday, the 15th. It's a feel-good anthem. You know, Miranda's, she doesn't take it too seriously most of the time, and that's what I love about her. And I've got this little tease and whatnot, posted at Radio Chaz on Facebook. So you want to check it out, you can see it there and listen to it. Pretty cool. Winona on the way next.
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9: Here's your Classic Country 106.9 forecast. Lows dip down to about 50 overnight under mainly clear skies. Lots of sunshine. Sunday, daytime highs approaching 80. Chance of rain showers. Sunday night, lows dip down to about 50. Mainly cloudy skies expected. Chance for showers. Monday, high temperatures reach up to 68. 73, bright sunshine Tuesday. In the Wolf 106.9 Weather Center, I'm meteorologist Laura Lockwood. Right now, it's 48 degrees.

0: Oh, there's the man right there, George Jones, and I am Chaz Mixon. We're going to get right back into it with a Louisiana Saturday night. Mel McDaniel on the way along with Brooks and Dunn.
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0: There goes Brooks and Dunn. That ain't a way to go. And I am Chaz Mixon. The way to go is just dive into another set of tunes. We can certainly do that. All your country classics are right here.
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7: Here's your Classic Country 106.9 forecast. Lows dip down to about 46 overnight under mainly clear skies. Mainly sunny skies. Sunday, slight chance for storms. Daytime highs approaching 79. Slight chance of rain showers. Sunday night, 51. 570 Monday with a chance for showers. 70 Tuesday. In the Wolf 106.9 Weather Center, I'm meteorologist Laura Lockwood. Right now, it's 48 degrees.
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0: There goes Clint Black, and I am Chaz Mixon, the winner of the fourth season of American Idol in 05. You know her, you love her. Carrie Underwood was inducted into the Grand Ole Opry. It only took 3 years. Yeah, in 08, introduced by Garth Brooks, she performed Last Name, All-American Girl, and that first big hit she had, Jesus Take the Wheel. Hang on, we got George next.
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14: Here's your Classic Country 106.9 forecast. Lows dip down to about 46 overnight under mainly clear skies. Mainly sunny skies. Sunday, slight chance for storms. Daytime highs approaching 79. Slight chance of rain showers. Sunday night, 51. 570 Monday with a chance for showers. 70 Tuesday. In the Wolf 106.9 Weather Center, I'm meteorologist Laura Lockwood. Right now, it's 48 degrees.
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Oak Ridge Boys, no matter how high. And I am Chaz Mixon. We're going to do some Joe DeMessina here in a little bit for Chris. Take care of that one. And Mark Colley is on the way too.

0: Mark Colley for you as we roll through the weekend and into your Sunday. I am Chaz Mixon. One more hour's worth to play for you. Hang with me.
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8: Here's your Classic Country 106.9 forecast. Lows dip down to about 46 overnight under mainly clear skies. Mainly sunny skies. Sunday, slight chance for storms. Daytime highs approaching 79. Slight chance of rain showers. Sunday night, 51. 570 Monday with a chance for showers. 70 Tuesday. In the Wolf 106.9 Weather Center, I'm meteorologist Laura Lockwood. Right now, it's 48 degrees.
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0: Oh, yes, indeed. Alan Jackson and those Mercury Blues. Love that one. I am Chaz Mixon. Going to wrap it up here with a home stretch. Got Waylon and Willie and the Judds, too, coming up.
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0: 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There you go. I am Chaz Mixon. 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And the work week coming up, we'll get together again next weekend as always.
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11: Here's your Classic Country 106.9 forecast. Slight chance for storms today, otherwise lots of sunshine. Daytime high is approaching 79. Slight chance for showers tonight, lows dip down to about 51. Mainly cloudy skies expected. Chance for showers tomorrow, highs level off around 70. Overcast skies. In the Wolf 106.9 Weather Center, I'm meteorologist Laura Lockwood. Currently 46.
12: The Wolf

0: honky tonks and bars and kill that man that gave me that awful name. Well, it was Gatlinburg in mid-July, and I just hit town and my throat was dry. I thought I'd stop and have myself a brew at an old saloon on a street of mud. There at a table, dealing stud, sat the dirty mangy dog that named me Sue. Well, I knew that snake was my own sweet dad from a worn-out picture that my mother'd had. And I knew that scar on his cheek and his evil eye. He was big and bent and gray and old, and I looked at him and my blood ran cold. And I said, my name is Sue, how do you do? How are you gonna die? Yeah, that's what I told him. Well, I hit him hard right between the eyes, and he went down, but to my surprise, come up with a knife and cut off a piece of my ear. But I busted a chair right across his teeth, and we crashed through the wall and into the street, kicking and a-gouging in the mud and the blood and the beer. I tell you, I've fought tougher men, but I really can't remember when. He kicked like a mule and he bit like a crocodile. I heard him laugh and then I heard him cuss, and he went for his gun and I pulled mine first. He stood there looking at me and I saw him smile. He said, son, this world is rough, and if a man's gonna make it, he's gotta be tough. And I know I wouldn't be there to help you along. So I give you that name and I said goodbye. I knew you'd have to get tough or die. And it's that name that helped to make you strong. Yeah. I said, now you just fought one hell of a fight, and I know you hate me and you got the right to kill me now, and I wouldn't blame you if you do. But you ought to thank me before I die for the gravel in your guts and the spit in the eye, cause I'm the that named you Sue. Yeah, what could I do? What could I do? I got all choked up and I threw down my gun, called him a paw and he called me a son, and I come away with a different point of view. And I think about him now and then, every time I try and every time I win. And if I ever have a son, I think I'm gonna name him Bill or George, anything but Sue. I'm going with that.
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7: Here's your Classic Country 106.9 forecast. Slight chance for storms today. Otherwise, lots of sunshine. Daytime high is approaching 79. Slight chance for showers tonight. Lows dip down to about 51. Mainly cloudy skies expected. Chance for showers tomorrow. Highs level off around 70. Overcast skies. In the Wolf 106.9 Weather Center, I'm meteorologist Laura Lockwood. Currently 46.
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1: Hank Williams Jr.'s This Ain't Dallas, celebrating his 77th birthday on the 26th of the month. And his next show's coming up in Beaver Dam, Kentucky. That'll be on the 29th. On the way, Sammy Kershaw and Ronnie McDowell.
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0: It's Like the Rain from Clint Black on his Back on the Blacktop tour right now, and also releasing a new memoir. It'll be his first, coming out on the 19th of the month. Eddie Rabbit's on the way next.
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18: Here's your Classic Country 106.9 forecast. Slight chance for storms today. Otherwise, lots of sunshine. Daytime high is approaching 79. Slight chance for showers tonight. Lows dip down to about 51. Mainly cloudy skies expected. Chance for showers tomorrow. Highs level off around 70. Overcast skies. In the Wolf 106.9 Weather Center, I'm meteorologist Laura Lockwood. Currently 46.

Shepherd's Only One You. He continues on his 50th anniversary tour this year. John Schneider, Shelley West, Winona Judd coming up in just a bit. His grand finale concert coming up at Nissan Stadium towards the end of June in Nashville, Tennessee. Here's Alan Jackson.

0: certainly not wet behind the ears anymore. It's John Schneider. I've been around enough to know that song for him became his first number one hit. And her only number one song is on the way next. Listen for Shelley Wester right here in moments.
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15: Here's your Classic Country 106.9 forecast. Slight chance for storms today. Otherwise, lots of sunshine. Daytime high is approaching 79. Slight chance for showers tonight. Lows dip down to about 51. Mainly cloudy skies expected. Chance for showers tomorrow. Highs level off around 70. Overcast skies. in the Wolf 1069 Weather Center. I'm meteorologist Laura Lockwood. Right now, it's 47 degrees.

0: It was the title track of her second album and a top five hit from the collection. It's Winona Judd and Tell Me Why. Later this summer on the Raised On Radio Tour, she'll be sharing the stage with Melissa Etheridge for many shows throughout the summer months. Randy Travis and some Blackhawk coming up.
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How old do you think I am? He said. 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He said, I turned 65 about 11 months ago. I was sitting

He said, women think about themselves when menfolk ain't around. 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He said, I tried it all when I was young and in my natural prime. Now it's old dogs and children and watermelon wine.

0: When he first moved to Nashville, he asked for some advice. He said, "What should I write about?" Well, he was told, "Write about events that happen in your life." And one of those true events for country music storyteller came from Tom T. Hall with Old Dogs Children and Watermelon Wine. Good morning. Thanks for having us along on this Mother's Day. Leroy Parnell, coming up next.
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16: Here's your Classic Country 106.9 forecast. Slight chance for storms today. Otherwise, lots of sunshine. Daytime highs approaching 79. Slight chance for showers tonight. Lows dip down to about 51. Mainly cloudy skies expected. Chance for showers tomorrow. Highs level off around 70. Overcast skies. In the Wolf 106.9 Weather Center, I'm meteorologist Laura Lockwood. Right now, it's 47 degrees.
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0: pets. I ain't got no cigarettes, but
1: one of his biggest, if not the biggest hit of his career, King of the Road from Roger Miller, Alison Krauss in Union Station, a tribute to Keith Whitley coming up, Tracy Lawrence as well as Sylvia all in just a bit. Right now, Roseanne Cash.

0: When they recorded the song for the Keith Whitley tribute album, they had no intention of releasing it as a single. It ended up becoming one of the biggest hits of her career. Along with Union Station, it's Alison Krauss, When You Say Nothing at All. We got some Sylvia coming up, and Tracy Lawrence next.
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7: Here's your Classic Country 106.9 forecast. Slight chance for storms today, otherwise lots of sunshine. Daytime high is approaching 79. Slight chance of rain showers tonight, lows dip down to about 51. Mainly cloudy skies expected. Cloudy skies expected tomorrow. Chance of rain showers, daytime high is approaching 70. In the WOOF 106.9 Weather Center, I'm meteorologist Laura Lockwood. Currently 52.
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2: Revelation chapter 5. This morning we'll be in Revelation chapter 5. And the question for you this morning is, who is worthy? Revelation chapter 5, who is worthy? You know, there are many who have tried to conquer the world and be king of the world. There have been many in history, many who were not very good people at all. And there are some who we might have considered worthy to do that, to be king of the world. But the truth is, none are worthy except for one, and that's Jesus Christ. He's the only one that's worthy. Look here with me in chapter 5, starting at verse 1. Now we're still in the vision that John has in verse 4, chapter 4, excuse me. He started a vision where he went up into heaven, and he described as best he could what he saw. Which, let's be honest, first of all, it's a vision, and so it pales in comparison to the reality, and words fail miserably. You can't describe heaven, you can't describe the throne room, you can't describe God. It's just, this is too much, and words fall short. He did the best he could, but you hear a lot of likes in chapter 4. He was like jasper. The throne was like, and so on and so forth. And so there's a lot of likes because it's really hard to describe, and he's having to use words that fall short. And we come then into chapter 5, verse 1, he says, "And I saw in the right hand of him who sat on the throne a scroll written inside and on the back sealed with seven seals. Then I saw a strong angel proclaiming with a loud voice, 'Who is worthy to open the scroll and to loose its seals?' And no one in heaven or on the earth or under the earth was able to open the scroll or to look at it. So I wept much because no one was found worthy to open and read the scroll or to look at it. But one of the elders said to me, 'Do not weep. Behold, the Lion of the tribe of Judah, the Root of David, has prevailed to open the scroll and to loose its seven seals.' And I looked and behold, in the midst of the throne and of the four living creatures, in the midst of the elders stood a lamb as though it had been slain, having seven horns and seven eyes, which are the seven spirits of God sent out into all the earth. And then he came and took the scroll out of the right hand of him who sat on the throne." Let's pray. Father, as we spend time this morning in your word, Lord, we pray that you would help us to understand what you have for us this morning. Lord, to hide your word in our hearts that we might not sin against you. But Father, help us to live it out in our lives that others, when they look to us, they don't see us, but they see you, because you are the one they need to see. They need to see the Lamb, Father. And so this is our prayer. Father, your will be done in our lives, in this earth, just as it is in heaven. And Father, we eagerly await the return of Christ. Lord, we love you and we praise you. In Jesus' name we pray. Amen. And so we've had this description of heaven, this description of the throne room of heaven. We've had this description of God on the throne, a short one. But understand that these are a vision as seen by John the Revelator. If you remember, Moses wanted to look at God, and God put him in the cleft of a rock. And as he walked by, God put his hand over that, so Moses couldn't see him. Because if Moses looked on him on the front, he'd die. And so what you have here is a vision. You have here something that really falls short to describe the true awesomeness of God, the true awesomeness of the throne room. Then we come to the point where there's a scroll. And we'll talk a little bit about the scroll for a minute. Many people who are much more educated than me and have a lot more knowledge than I do would describe the scroll as a title deed to earth. Often in especially in Roman times, you know, they didn't have books per se. If you read in the scriptures here, they'll talk about a book. They didn't really have a book in those days. They had scrolls that they would roll out and roll back up. And typically they were two rolls and they would roll together to the middle and they would be sealed. If it was somebody's will, last will and testament, they'd roll that up in a scroll and it would be sealed with seven seals. Each seal was a someone who witnessed the last will and testament or whatever the document was. Because the document could have been a deed or it could have been some other legal document. But the idea was each person that witnessed it, they sealed part of the scroll and it was sealed as it was rolled up so that you couldn't look in and see what was inside. At least that's how they say it. I wasn't there, understand. I'm pretty old, but I wasn't there, okay? My grandchildren might think I was there, but I wasn't there. But this is how scholars and this is how historians describe it. And so these seals are on the scroll. There are seven seals. And of course, the number seven is fairly symbolic. Number seven represents God and the perfectness of God. And so here we have this scroll that's sealed. And God reaches out. He's got the scroll in his right hand. I'm sorry, I said reach out because I'm going somewhere else here in a moment. There are other descriptions of a similar scroll in the scripture. If you go to Ezekiel chapter 2, we'll make you work a little bit today. Ezekiel chapter 2. And look at verse 9. Ezekiel chapter 2, verse 9. And it's written here, now when I looked, there was a hand stretched out to me, and behold, a scroll of a book was on it. Then he spread it before me, and there was writing on the inside and the outside, and written on it were lamentations and mourning and woe. Some ascribe this vision that Ezekiel has as being very similar and perhaps the same as this we have in Revelation. Many suggest that the scroll in Revelation is the title deed to the earth and the universe, all of God's creation. A title deed would describe it, right? Just like it would today. It's so many wide and so many deep, and it's owned by such and such, and so on and so forth, right? That information would be in that title deed. But scholars suggest it would be very hard to describe the whole earth and the whole of all creation and write it down in a title deed. And so this scroll, many suggest, represents the wrath that's to come. What's written in it is the plans that God has to redeem all of creation. Understand that when sin came into the world, all of creation was cursed. All of it. And so now we have a plan through Jesus Christ to redeem all of it, to redeem us, to redeem the earth, to redeem the heavens, to redeem everything that was cursed. When I say the heavens, I mean the skies, the universe. These things were cursed, and now they're going to be redeemed. And so there's many that suggest that the scroll would be written in it, woes, and lamentations, because it describes what's going to occur, the wrath of God. And listen, when we get further into Revelation and we read what the wrath is, it's pretty tough. And so you have this in Ezekiel. And then if you'll also look at Daniel chapter 12, Daniel also has a vision. Daniel chapter 12. I'll give you a moment to get there. And our focus is going to be verse 4, but I'm going to go up back up to verse 1 and start there. It says, at that time Michael shall stand up, that great prince who stands watch over the sons of your people. And there shall be a time of trouble such as never was since there was a nation, even to that time. And at that time your people shall be delivered, everyone who is found written in the book. And many of those who sleep in the dust of the earth shall awake, some to everlasting life, and some to shame and everlasting contempt. Those who are wise shall shine like the brightness of the firmament, and those who turn many to righteousness like the stars forever and ever. But you, Daniel, shut up the words and seal up the book until the time of the end, and many shall run to and fro, and knowledge shall increase. And so there are scholars who also suggest that this hints to this same scroll in Revelation. There's an interesting statement that's written there that many will go to and fro and knowledge will increase. The idea is that between then and now, many will be searching for an answer. Many will be looking. Many will be studying. And they will go to and fro looking for the answers, the truth. And some will find it. There are some who suggest that will really culminate in the time of the Great Tribulation. As the Great Tribulation begins to unfold, there will be people who will go and search and find the truth and come to Jesus Christ. They will come out of the tribulation saved. And so there are those who suggest that that's what that means, going back and forth, searching for the truth. And so these scrolls points to this scroll that's been sealed up by many considered the title deed to all that God created. But there's no one worthy to open the seals, to take the scroll, to open the seals and to read the scroll. What a horrible thought. Think about it for a moment. If you knew that this was the title deed to earth, and that right now earth is held in the grips of sin, death, hell, and the grave, right? Held in the grip of Satan to some degree. And you know this is going on, but here's the title deed. If someone can just take the title and break the seals, we can break the curse. Think about that for a moment. And there's no one found. No one found worthy to open and read the scroll or even to look at it. No one in heaven, verse 3 says, no one in heaven or on the earth or under the earth was able to open the scroll or to look at it. And so I wept much because no one was found worthy to open and read the scroll or to look at it. It's a scary thought. That for all the rest of eternity, the curse would hold. For all the rest of eternity, there might be no one that could break the seals and break the curse. And there is no one but Him. Jesus Christ, the one who paid our debt, the one who came willingly, the one who was always intended to break the curse. The one always intended to save you and I. Jesus is the only one worthy. Look at verse 5. But one of the elders said to me, do not weep. Behold, the Lion of the tribe of Judah, the Root of David, has prevailed to open the scroll and to loose its seven seals. And I looked and beheld, in the midst of the throne and the four living creatures, and in the midst of the elders stood a lamb, as though it had been slain, having seven horns and seven eyes, which are the seven spirits of God, sent out into all the earth. Then he came and took the scroll out of the right hand of him who sat on the throne. Imagine this vision. Imagine this imagery. You're seeing the throne room. You're seeing God with the title deed to earth in his hand. And no one is worthy. I'd cry too. No one is worthy. No one is able to take the scroll, to open the scroll, to save the earth, to save the inhabitants of the earth. But there is one, Jesus Christ. And he comes and takes the scroll. And he's described here, the elders describing him as the Lion of Judah, the Root of David. And when John looks, he says, behold, in the midst of the throne and the four living creatures in the midst of the elders stood a lamb as though it had been slain. That's Jesus. He is both the lamb and the lion. He is the only one worthy. And it says, then he came and took the scroll out of the right hand of him who sat on the throne. What a wonderful thing. Jesus Christ is worthy to save us. He is the only one worthy. Listen, not any of the Hindu gods. Not any of the other false gods. None of them were worthy. None of them. Only one. Amen. Jesus Christ. No one else is worthy, y'all. No one else is able to save us but him. He's the only one. He's the only way, the only truth, the only life. And no one comes to the Father. No one gets to heaven except through him. There is no other way. No other name under heaven by which men may be saved other than Jesus Christ. He is the only way. And so here we have him taking the title deed, taking the scroll. And then we move to verse 8. Now when he had taken the scroll, the four living creatures and the 24 elders fell down before the Lamb, each having a harp and golden bowls full of incense, which are the prayers of the saints. And they sang a new song saying, you are worthy to take the scroll and to open its seals, for you were slain and have redeemed us to God by your blood out of every tribe and tongue and people and nation, and have made us kings and priests to our God, and we shall reign on the earth. And then I looked and heard the voice of many angels around the throne, the living creatures and the elders, and the number of them was 10,000 times 10,000 and thousands of thousands, saying with a loud voice, worthy is the Lamb who was slain to receive power and riches and wisdom and strength and honor and glory and blessing. And every creature which is in heaven and on the earth and under the earth and such as are in the sea and all that are in them, I heard saying, blessing and honor and glory and power be to him who sits on the throne and to the Lamb forever and ever. And then the four living creatures said, amen. And the 24 elders fell down and worshiped him who lives forever and ever. And so clearly we have the only one who is worthy, Jesus Christ. Listen to me, beloved. He is the only one that is worthy to save you. He is the only one that can save you. There is no other. There's no other way. You can't be good enough. You can't do enough. You can't give enough. You can't attend church enough. And I hope you attend church every time the doors are open. But you can't attend church enough. The only way is Jesus Christ. He is the only one that's worthy. There is no other. He is the one that here in the vision of John, he is the one that's able to take the scroll. He is the one that's able to break the seals and read the scroll. He is the one that's able to bring about the judgment of God on those who remain in the earth who do not know him. And so that's the question for you today, is who is worthy? I'm not worthy. I'm not. I'm far from worthy. And I hate to tell you, you're not worthy either.
3: Amen.
2: He alone is worthy. But let me tell you what, you are worth to Him everything. Because He gave up everything, came to this earth, died on the cross in your place for you. What a wonderful gift. You see, that's the real gift that we should be celebrating at this time of the year. Because that gift is Jesus Christ. That gift is salvation through Jesus Christ. And there is no other way. I was watching a video. I'm trying to get healthier. I'm trying to lose a little weight. No, I'm not. I'm trying to lose a lot of weight, y'all. Okay? And I'm watching this video. And this doctor, and he's giving encouragement. He's giving some wisdom. And the first thing he says is your mind has to get right. You have to get your mind set. You have to decide. You have to choose. You have to decide that what you've been doing isn't right, isn't healthy, isn't working for you. You have to decide. You have to recognize that. You know, when you have someone who's an alcoholic, the first step to them recovering is to recognize there's a problem. Listen, sinner, that's us too.
3: Amen.
2: The first step for us is to recognize there's a problem, and it's our sin. And there's only one thing that's a cure for that, and it's Jesus Christ.
3: Amen.
2: Listen, I've talked to people and talked to them about Jesus and talked to them about coming to Jesus, and sometimes they'll say, well, Brother Joe, I need to get this right in my life. I need to make this right. I need to do this first. I need to get this squared away first. That's not how it works. What you need is to come to Jesus Christ, to accept Jesus Christ. Everything else will come after.
3: Amen.
2: I've talked to people that just, for whatever reason, they weren't feeling it or whatever. I don't know. But the truth is, you need to come first. Everything else will come after that. You have to come with childlike faith. Listen, are you struggling with something in your life? Are you struggling with some issue in your life? Are you struggling with some health issue in your life? Or what are you struggling with? Listen to me. The first step is to come with childlike faith to Him. Because He alone is worthy. No one else. No doctor. No accountant. No career. Nothing. Come to Him. Look to Him. Cling to Him. Accept Him, the free gift of God, Jesus Christ. That is the gift you need to accept and have this season. Because there is no other that's worthy. Well, I'm sure you got a lot of nice gifts at Christmas time, right? Even if it was just spending time with family, that was nice. It was wonderful, right? But there is no gift that compares to Jesus Christ.
3: Amen.
2: He is the only one that's worthy. And so I encourage you today to come to Him. Listen, we're reading here in Revelation as things unfold in the revelation of Jesus Christ. That's the title of the book, The Revelation of Jesus Christ. As these things unfold, we find that He alone is the only one who can save us. He alone is the only one that could break the curse. He alone is the only one, no other. Will you come? We're going to have a time of invitation this morning. And I encourage you this morning, if you have not yet accepted Jesus Christ, would you come? Would you come and accept the free gift? Listen, Don't let anything stand in your way. Don't let any preconceived ideas or notions hold you back. Come while there's still time. Would you come? Christian, if there's something the Lord's laid on your heart this morning, would you come? Whether it's to rededicate your life or maybe you need to join the church, would you come? Maybe you just need to pray. Would you come up here and pray? Let's pray. But come, don't let anything hold you back. Look to Him. Come to Him and trust Him. Would you stand with us if you can, please? And let's pray. Father, we praise you and we thank you for your mighty plan, Jesus Christ. For your grace and mercy, for your love in Jesus Christ. We praise you, Father, that He alone is worthy. That, Father, He's paid a debt that I could never repay. Lord, we pray if there's any this morning who need to accept Christ, they would come before it's too late. And if there's any, Father, who need to renew their commitment, they would come. And Father, we give you the praise, the honor, and the glory. Worthy is the Lamb. And Lord, we love you and we praise you. In Jesus' name we pray. Amen.
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7: Here's your Classic Country 106.9 forecast. Slight chance for storms today. Otherwise, lots of sunshine. Daytime highs approaching 79. Slight chance of rain showers tonight. Lows dip down to about 51. Mainly cloudy skies expected. Cloudy skies expected tomorrow. Chance of rain showers. Daytime highs approaching 70. In the Wolf 106.9 Weather Center, I'm meteorologist Laura Lockwood. Currently, it's 57 degrees.
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9: 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Hello, friends, and welcome. I'm so glad you're here. Now, wherever you're listening from, maybe at home, in your car, or maybe at work, you're in the right place at the right time. Let's begin with the Word of God. It's our encouraging verse, Psalm chapter 91. I'll be sharing two verses. Oh, come, let us sing to the Lord. Let us shout joyfully to the rock of our salvation. Let us come before his presence with thanksgiving. Let us shout joyfully to him with psalms. And that's exactly what we're here to do today. Lift up the name of Jesus through music, celebrate his goodness, and fill your day with music that encourages, strengthens, and brings joy. So turn it up just a little louder. Okay, maybe a lot louder, as long as your neighbors don't mind or co-workers. And let's get started. Gotta kick it off with Joseph Habedank, The Church, It's Gospel Radio Favorites.

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1: I'm Brian Crow. 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Excited to be bringing you a brand new first time play. Here's the Lefevre Quartet, Whatever, Hallelujah.

How many of us out there doubt? I know I do sometimes. Maybe a little uncertainty, anxiety, or even depression. You're in good company, and like the heroes of the faith, you need to be reminded that we can't always see the big picture of God's plan, but we can echo the words of the psalmist who said, "Why am I discouraged? Why is my heart so sad? I will put my hope in God. I will praise Him again, my Savior and my God." In Psalm chapter 42, verse 11. Remember, we can always trust God's heart, even when we can't trace His path. I like that as we continue. Here's 11th hour, Dear Heavenly Father.

It's Gospel Radio Favorites. Did you know this next artist up didn't originally set out to become a full-time gospel music artist? Early in his life, he actually worked in construction and served in ministry before stepping fully into music and now as a pastor as well. But once he joined the award-winning group, the Crab Family, alongside his talented siblings, everything changed. His powerful, unmistakable voice quickly became one of the signature sounds in Southern gospel. And here's what makes that even more special. Adam says his passion has always been more than just singing. It's about sharing the message of hope through Christ. Whether he's on a big stage or preaching in church, that heart behind the music is what continues to resonate with listeners everywhere. And honestly, that kind of calling you can't build with a hammer and nails. Here he is, Adam Crabb. Mercy Was More.

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If you like great gospel music, then you've come to the right place. 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
1: My faith has been tried through the furnace of life, but I wasn't alone. God was there all the time. He turned sleepless nights into sweet rest. I'll always be grateful, 'cause I am so blessed. God's given so much, He's more than enough. Supplies all my needs from His storehouse of love. He brought me this far, but I must confess, the best is in store. I am so blessed.

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I love you, Jesus, before his great big throne. I want to bring my rewards. 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
3: Here's your Classic Country 106.9 forecast. Slight chance for storms today. Otherwise, lots of sunshine. Daytime high is approaching 79. Slight chance of rain showers tonight. Lows dip down to about 51. Mainly cloudy skies expected. Cloudy skies expected tomorrow. Chance of rain showers. Daytime high is approaching 70. In the Wolf 106.9 Weather Center, I'm meteorologist Laura Lockwood. Right now, 57.
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5: Good Sunday morning, listeners. We are so thankful, more than you can imagine, for the opportunity that God has again blessed us with, that we can spend this time together with you as we open up the pages of the Bible and study together from it. I appreciate so very much that you're listening to the program. And again, as we mention every week, if you want free Bible study material, if you want to meet with us in person, if you need a Bible, if you want us to come and speak to the group of which you're a member of, you just get in touch with us, and we'd be more than happy to make that happen. We'll do all that we can to help you learn the truth, obey it, live it, and go to heaven when life is over. So don't hesitate to reach out to us if we can be of assistance to you. You can get in contact with us by calling 878-6108. Again, thank you for being with us. Ladies and gentlemen, we have a lot to cover on the program this morning and this afternoon. I want to encourage you as strong as I can to listen to this program in its entirety this morning, and be sure to listen to the program in its entirety this afternoon. This program, I believe, is going to be very beneficial to all that will listen to it. The program this morning and the program this afternoon is a response to a response that we received to the series that I just concluded, which was titled Cut Out the Confusion Concerning Tongue Speaking. And an individual contacted me and said some things in the text. We had a dialogue back and forth in a text. And I want to deal with some things, respond to some things that was said in that text, in the hopes that it will be beneficial to all that will hear. Now, we receive responses to programs in various ways. Sometimes individuals will text, sometimes individuals will call, sometimes individuals will let us know in person, hey, I'll listen to the broadcast, or maybe ask a question, whatever the case may be. And before we even deal with what has been, the response included, I've got to say how much I appreciate when individuals get in touch with us. Because if it's to let us know that the program is beneficial to them, certainly that's an encouragement to us, and we appreciate that. But also when individuals have questions about the things that we've stated, maybe they have questions because they are seeking additional information concerning the topic that we've been dealing with. And sometimes individuals have questions because I'm human, and sometimes maybe I don't word things in such the clearest way in which it could be worded. And so maybe sometimes they ask questions. What did you mean by this? What did you mean when you said, or ask other different questions? And regardless of whether they're asking a question, making an inquiry, or whatever the case may be, I want you to know up front that I appreciate each and every response to the program that we get, because individuals don't have to respond. They don't have to be interested in what we're trying to accomplish on this broadcast, which is simply to teach the truth and to just give book, chapter, verse, references for the things that we state, just to simply preach what the Bible teaches. And so individuals don't have to listen, but they do, and we appreciate that so very much. I appreciate the individual that reached out to me and made the response that they did to the program. And I want you to know, whoever that might be, that I appreciate you doing that, that I care about you, that I love your soul. I want you to go to heaven. I want to go to heaven. I want all of us to do what's right so that heaven will be our eternal home when this life is over. Now, the individual did not leave their name, and that's completely okay. I did say to the individual, if you want to share your name, I'll certainly give you a shout out on the next program, and thank you for listening to the program, and even thank you for having the encouragement, the backbone, the fortitude, the conviction to reach out to me. But I assume the person wants to be anonymous because they did not send their name, and that's okay, because I can still say that I appreciate the fact that you listened to the program and that you responded to the program. So we're just going to go down the text, and I'll respond to the things that this individual said. And again, if you're listening to this program, whether it's the individual that responded or anyone else who's listening to this program, if you have questions, don't hesitate to reach out to me, and I'll do my very best to give you a book, chapter, verse, Bible answer for those Bible questions. The first thing that this person stated, this was the first text that I received from the person. The first one said, asking a question, they asked me, do you hate Pentecostal people? Well, ladies and gentlemen, my response to that up front is absolutely not. I don't hate anyone. In fact, I responded by saying to this person, I don't hate anyone. Thank you for listening to the program. Ladies and gentlemen, the reality is that when truth is taught many times, that is perceived by individuals as hating on other people. Well, you hate the individual, you hate the people, you hate the group. Well, ladies and gentlemen, I don't hate anyone. I don't know a gospel preacher that preaches the truth that hates anyone. In fact, the reason they're doing what they're doing, gospel preachers, the reason I'm doing what I'm doing is because of the love that I have. The love that I have for God. Jesus said in John 14:15, if you love me, keep my commandments. Remember that? And in 1 John chapter 3, the Bible talks about in that passage, this is the love of God, that we keep his commandments. And his commandments are not grievous. That's 1 John chapter 5 and then verse 3. So love, ladies and gentlemen, necessitates that we do what God says to do. And one of the things God says to do is speak what is right. In fact, two times when the Apostle Paul was writing to Titus, in the book of Titus chapter 2 and then verse 1, notice what Paul wrote to Titus, and he's writing by inspiration of the Holy Spirit. He said, but speak thou the things which become, now watch him, speak thou the things which become sound doctrine. And then when you come over to Titus chapter 2 and then verse 15, these things speak and exhort. That word exhort means to admonish, to encourage, to build up, to exhort and rebuke with all authority. Let no man despise thee. Ladies and gentlemen, the love of God necessitates, it demands that gospel preachers preach the Word of God in its entirety to those that are listening. Now, make no mistake about it, Ephesians 4:15, we are to speak the truth in love. Ladies and gentlemen, there's not a thing that I've ever stated on this program or from the pulpit that has been with the motivation of hating people, but because I love them is why I do what I do. I love God, and that necessitates that we must preach what God says to do, because he said to preach it. Paul wrote to Timothy in 2 Timothy 4 and then verse 2, preach the word, be instant, in season, out of season, reprove, rebuke, exhort with all longsuffering and doctrine. For the time will come when they will not endure sound doctrine, but after their own lust shall they heap to themselves teachers having itching ears, and shall turn away their ears from the truth, and shall be turned unto fables. But watch thou in all things, Do the work of an evangelist. Make full proof of thy ministry. Ladies and gentlemen, because of the love we have for God, because of the love that we have for the souls of men, we must preach the gospel. In fact, there's a little principle that's stated in the Old Testament in the book of Leviticus, chapter 19 and in verse 17. The Bible says, thou shalt not hate thy brother in thine heart. Now, notice what he says. He's going to qualify that statement. He says, thou shalt not hate thy brother in thine heart. Thou shalt in any wise rebuke thy neighbor and not suffer or allow sin upon him. You know, if I did not love individuals, if I didn't care, I'd just say, believe what you want to. I don't care. Believe whatever you want to. And if you're lost, if you die in your sin and you go to hell when life is over, I don't care about that. But that's not my attitude. That's not the side that I come down on. I come down on the side of doing what God says to do because I love God and I love you and I want you to go to heaven. I do care, and that's why I preach the things that I do. But it's amazing to me that so many times when the truth is spoken, that individuals perceive that as hating individuals. No, we don't hate anyone. We love individuals, and we want them to go to heaven, but love is the motivation for what we do. So I love Pentecostal people. I love Baptist people. I love Methodist people. I love all people. But I want individuals to do what's right, to come out of churches that are foreign to the concept of the Bible, do what's right, and go to heaven when life is over. And so the only way that I know to help individuals do that is to do my duty before God and proclaim the gospel of Christ. And then the individual says, there's 1,189 chapters, I'm quoting, there's 1,189 chapters in the Bible, study more. Well, my response to that is, you know what, I'm going to continue to study. It's my intention to continue to study until I'm not physically able to study anymore. All the days of my life, I want to study the Word of God, and I encourage you to do that, to have that noble characteristic that the Bereans say when the Bible says that these were more noble than those of Thessalonica, in that they received the word with all readiness of mind, search the Scriptures daily, whether these things were so. To do as Paul wrote in 2 Timothy, that's Acts 17:11, and then in 2 Timothy chapter 2 and in verse 15, study to show thyself approved unto God, a workman that needeth not be ashamed, rightly dividing or handling aright the word of God. Grow in the grace and knowledge of our Lord and Savior Jesus Christ, 2 Peter 3 and in verse 18. Blessed is the man that walketh not in the counsel of the ungodly, nor standeth in the way of sinners, nor sitteth in the seat of the scornful, but his delight is in the law of the Lord, and in his law doth he meditate day and night. Psalm 1, 1 through 3. Ladies and gentlemen, I encourage all of us to be devout, sincere, persistent, consistent students of the Bible, to do all that we can to study the Word of God and implement it in our daily lives. So this individual who said, study more. Well, I fully intend to do that. So thanks for the encouragement for me to study more. And then, ladies and gentlemen, this individual says, and we'll have time to cover this one, and we'll have to save the rest for the next program. But this person said, and I quote, in response to when I said, I don't hate anyone, thank you for listening to the program, they said, quote, Billy Graham spoke in tongues. When we fight other good, capitalized good people, we help Satan's cause. Well, ladies and gentlemen, the first thing I would say to that is, Billy Graham, as you've studied with us on the program, and now you know what the Bible says concerning speaking in tongues. Billy Graham, ladies and gentlemen, didn't speak in tongues. Now, he spoke English, but he didn't speak in tongues as the Bible talks about speaking in tongues, which was one of the nine gifts of the Holy Spirit. But then this individual said, in addition to that, the same text, when we fight other good people, we help Satan's cause. I want to stop there, and we'll discuss this for the remainder of the couple minutes we have left. Ladies and gentlemen, being good, and I want you to listen to this carefully, being good does not always equate to being right in the sight of God. You have to qualify what you mean by good. If you mean that individuals are sincere, well, I agree with you. Most people in the religious world, regardless of what they believe, are sincere about what they believe. If by good you mean that an individual is honest, that they would make a good neighbor, that they do good, a lot of people who are good neighbors and will do good and would not thieve and are honest are good when it comes to those things, but that doesn't mean that they're right in the sight of God. They may have never obeyed the gospel. They may not even believe the gospel. They may not even believe in God. They may not even believe that Jesus is the Son of God. So you have to be careful about the word good. I'll give you an example of that. In Acts chapter 10, we're introduced to a man by the name of Cornelius. And the Bible says concerning Cornelius, in describing him, there was a certain man in Caesarea called Cornelius, a centurion of the band called the Italian band, a devout, now listen to how he is described in the Bible, a devout man, one that feared God with all his house, which gave much alms to the people. That means he was a very benevolent, giving individual, and prayed to God always. But ladies and gentlemen, as devout as this man was, as much as this individual feared God, as much as this individual did good to other people, as much as this individual prayed to God, he was not a Christian. See, he hadn't had the gospel preached to him. Now, he's later going to have the gospel preached to him, and he's going to obey it. But you see the point that being good does not equate to being right in the sight of God. We'll have to stop there. Our time has come and gone. And we'll pick up this afternoon and continue responding to the response that we got to our last series of programs. I really appreciate you being with us. Give us a call if we can help you. 878-6108. Listeners, again, as always, we are so very thankful for the opportunity that God has given to us that we could spend this time together with you in a study of His Word, the Bible. Appreciate you being with us. And as always, if you have Bible questions, don't hesitate to let us know. If you want to make comments about the program, you're more than welcome to do that. If you'd like for us to study with you, whether that's a correspondence course, to study with you in person, to come and talk to the group of which you're a member of, and I don't care what group it is, so far as that's concerned, I will bring my Bible and just simply open it up with an open heart and an open Bible and study together with you and the group that you're a member of from the pages of God's Word. More than happy to do that. So give us a call if we can be of assistance to you. 606-878-6108. Again, I appreciate you being with us. And as always, I'm grateful and happy to be with you. Well, if you listen to the program this morning, you know that that entire program was dealing with a response that we had received concerning the series of lessons that I did concerning tongue speaking. And I say again, as I said this morning, I appreciate the person who responded. I don't know who it was. I assume they wanted to remain anonymous. But I appreciate the fact that they reached out to me by way of text, made the response that they did. And I just simply want to respond to the things that they said in the hopes that it will not only help them, but help all others that will listen to the program as well. This morning, I dealt with three things, basically, that this individual had said that asked me the question, do I hate Pentecostal people? And the answer to that is no. They asked me the question, or they had stated that I needed to study more. I'm happy to do that, and I'll continue to study until my earth life is over or until I'm prohibited by health or sickness. And then they had stated that Billy Graham spoke in tongues, and I responded to that, that Billy Graham did not speak in tongues, as we've been studying from the Bible, because tongue speaking, and I'm not talking about just speaking English, your native language, I'm talking about having the gift of the one of the gifts of the Spirit, which was tongue speaking, 1 Corinthians chapter 12, and being able to speak the gospel, the wonderful words of God, the wonderful words of the gospel in tongues of which you had not learned before. And so Billy Graham certainly did not do that. And then this individual said, when we fight against good people, we help Satan's cause. And I talked about the fact this morning on that program that being good does not always equate to being right in the sight of God. You can be a good person. You can be an honest person, a person that is full of integrity, and yet not be right in the sight of God. And so we need to understand that. And then this individual said, and this is where we'll pick up for the program today. This individual after that said, there are many truths you've omitted by being so anti-Pentecostal dogmatic. So, and then they asked the question, will there be other groups in heaven? And then made the statement, you thrive on fighting. So first of all, this individual says, there are many truths that you've omitted. Well, ladies and gentlemen, if you're listening to the program and you feel like I've omitted something, you get in contact with me and I'm happy to listen to you. If there's something that I have left out that needs to be included in a program that would clarify the program, that would give people additional information to it, don't hesitate to send that to me, and we'll deal with that. And then the individual said that I was anti-Pentecostal dogmatic. Now, again, I've already dealt with the fact that we don't hate Pentecostal people. I don't hate anyone. Jesus said, love your enemies. And ladies and gentlemen, Paul even asked a question in the book of Galatians, am I therefore become your enemy because I tell you the truth? Sometimes when we preach the gospel, individuals will then look at us as enemies. And Paul said, am I therefore become your enemy because I tell you the truth? No, we don't hate anyone. It's the love of God and the love of the souls of others that compel us to do the things that God would have us to do, which is to preach the gospel of Christ, Matthew 28 and Mark 16 and a host of other passages. And then what this individual says, he or she said, anti-Pentecostal. And so, ladies and gentlemen, again, we love all people, but I am against the Pentecostal doctrine. I'm against all denominational teaching and doctrine so far as the teaching, the doctrine's concerned. Not, I don't hate the individual. But ladies and gentlemen, I'm against the doctrine because the doctrines of denominations is contrary to what the Bible teaches. Now, there may be some things that are mingled in there that's truth. For example, a lot of denominations believe, as all people should, that Jesus is the Christ, the Son of God. But ladies and gentlemen, when you distort, when you pervert the message of the gospel, you don't have the gospel anymore. You see that point? And Paul talks about a perverted gospel in Galatians chapter 1. And he said, though we are an angel from heaven, preach any other gospel unto you than that which we have preached unto you, let him be accursed. As we said before, so say I now again, if any man preach any other gospel unto you than that ye have received, let him be accursed. So no, I'm not in favor of denominational teaching, but simply book, chapter, and verse teaching the gospel of Christ. There is but one faith, Ephesians chapter 3. Verses 3 through 5. And then the person used the word dogmatic. Now, many times the word dogmatic, ladies and gentlemen, is used in reference of saying that an individual believes that something is only one way and there's no other way. It's this way and no other way. Well, ladies and gentlemen, I don't know any other way that's right other than the gospel of Christ. Jesus himself said, to the exclusion of any other, I am the way, the truth, the life. No man cometh unto the Father but by me. John 14, verse 6. So if by dogmatic you mean that we just simply do and teach what the Bible says and we don't believe any other doctrine than what the Bible says, I guess I'm dogmatic then. Because, ladies and gentlemen, Jesus said that there is a narrow way and a broad way, and the narrow way leads unto life everlasting, and the broad way leads to destruction, and many there be which go in thereat, Matthew 7, 13 and 14. So I want to be on the narrow way, don't you? I want to do what the Bible says, to speak where the Bible speaks and be silent where the Bible is silent. If any man speak, let him speak as the oracles of God. If any man minister, let him do it with the ability which God gave. 1 Peter chapter 4 and in verse 11. But then this individual said, they asked a question, will there be other groups in heaven? Now, I'm going to assume, and if this is not correct, the person can get back in touch with me. I'm going to assume that what this person is asking me is, will there be other groups other than the Church of Christ in heaven? If this individual is asking me, are there going to be denominations in heaven? The answer to that's no. Now, that might catch a lot of people by surprise, but ladies and gentlemen, let me qualify that for you. Let me show you how the Bible teaches that. Jesus said that when he comes back again, then cometh the end when he shall have put down all rule and authority and deliver the kingdom up to God. 1 Corinthians chapter 15, verse 24. Did you realize that the kingdom is the church, Matthew 16:18? And if you are not in the church, you will not be delivered to the Father when the end comes. See how simple that is? Now, the question is, well, preacher, can I be in a church that you don't read about in the Bible? Can I be in a kingdom or a rule or authority or a denominational body, a church that you don't read about in the Bible, and still be delivered to the Father? Well, to ask it is to answer it. If I must be in the church that the Lord established in order to go to heaven, I best be in that church, right into those at Rome. Paul said, Romans 16:16, salute one another with a holy kiss. The churches of Christ salute you. Jesus said, upon this rock I will build my church, and the gates of hell shall not prevail against it. Now, ladies and gentlemen, I ask you the question, are denominational churches the church of Christ? And you say, well, preacher, of course they're not. Well, then that you've answered the question then. If we want to go to heaven, we must be in the church that Jesus built, the church of Christ. I say that without shame and without hesitation. And then the individual said, this is really the sixth point that this individual said. The individual said, you thrive on fighting. Ladies and gentlemen, if you know me, you know that that is the opposite. I do not thrive on fighting. Now, a lot of people love confrontation for the sake of confrontation. I don't like confrontation. Now, I won't run from confrontation, but my point about this is that I do not seek to be confrontational for the sake of argumentation. I don't press a point just because I want to argue with you about a point or somehow win a conversation. My point is this. Whether an individual listens or an individual doesn't, Donnie Oliver's duty before God is to teach the gospel. If individuals hear it, fantastic. If individuals don't, that's them. That's the decision that they made. My responsibility is to preach the gospel of Christ, to earnestly contend for the faith which was once delivered for the saints, Jude 3. See, I've got a responsibility to do that. That doesn't mean that I want to fight with individuals. But ladies and gentlemen, I care about the souls of others, and that's why we do what we do. And how sad it is that so many times that's taken as someone who just simply wants to fight and to argue and so forth. We'll press the point. But ladies and gentlemen, we do not do what we do because we somehow thrive on fighting. We just simply want to preach the gospel of Christ. Then this individual says that the church of Christ is well known for the fighting spirit. Well, ladies and gentlemen, what I would say to that is this. We must contend for the truth. In Acts chapter 20, Paul said, I take you to record that I am pure from the blood of all men, for I have not shunned to declare unto you the whole counsel of God. That's what Paul stated. I've not shunned. And then he goes on to say, I've kept back nothing that was profitable unto you. I'll preach the gospel so long as an individual wants to hear it. But if I speak to someone, they say, Donnie, thanks, but no thanks. I don't want to hear a word that you've got to say. You know, I'm not going to push it on you. I'm not going to break your door down and come in and just force you to listen. But I'm here to help you if you want to listen to the gospel. And then this individual said, rebuke not a fool, lest you be like him. And I guess they're referring that somehow I'm a fool. Well, throughout this text, throughout all the programs, nearly all, if not all of them, I give an open invitation for people to respond, to study with us, to contact us, to ask us questions, to have us come and speak to the group of which they are a member of. Open invitation. I even gave the open invitation on the series I did on tongue speaking, that if there was a preacher who says that they can do that, to contact me, and we'll arrange for them to demonstrate that. And not a soul reached out to me and took me up on that offer. The only person that responded by way of that program, other than individuals saying they listened to the program, they appreciate it, was the individual that I'm responding to their response. So if this individual means that Rebuke not a fool, that I'm somehow a fool because I'm just simply preaching what the Bible teaches, giving an open invitation for individuals to contact me. Then, ladies and gentlemen, I've been caught a lot worse. That's okay. And then the individual says, the last point, referred to the Church of Christ as a denomination. And I'll read to you exactly what this individual says because, again, I assume that that's what they mean by this statement. The individual said, the denomination repels intelligent, well-read young people. And I'm assuming the individual is saying that they're referring to the Church of Christ as a denomination, to which I would say the Church of Christ is not a denomination. Denomination implies division. Denominational churches are called denominational because they split and splintered and divided out of some other group. Going all the way back to splitting out of the Catholic Church. They're called Protestants because they protested Catholicism. The Church of Christ is not Protestant. The Church of Christ is not a denomination. The Church of Christ is the church you read about on the pages of the Bible. Someone says, preacher, how do you know that? I just gave you Romans 16:16 a moment ago. Salute one another with a holy kiss. The churches of Christ salute you. So in the first century, Paul wrote about the Church of Christ. See how simple that is? I hope that this lesson has been beneficial to you. And if you want more information, if you want to talk with me, I give you the open invitation to contact us, 878-6108. Or you can feel free to call me or text my personal cell phone, 606-234-5055. Thank you for being with us.
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3: Here's your Classic Country 106.9 forecast. Slight chance for storms today. Otherwise, lots of sunshine. Daytime highs approaching 79. Slight chance of rain showers tonight. Lows dip down to about 51. Mainly cloudy skies expected. Cloudy skies expected tomorrow. Chance of rain showers. Daytime highs approaching 70. In the Wolf 106.9 Weather Center, I'm meteorologist Laura Lockwood. Right now, 63.
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0: Hi, this is Sean Dagenhart with Gospel Fest Ministries. Thanks for joining us today for the Gospel Fest Hour. In honor of Mother's Day, we're going to have a special Mother's Day edition of the Gospel Fest Hour. Songs about mother, the importance of a mother's prayers. We'll hear from the Kingsmen, Mary Tom Spear Reed, the Cathedrals, the Chuckwagon Gang, Mark Lowry, and more of your favorite Southern Gospel artists. Starting us off, though, are the Collingsworth family, thankful to be a part of God's family.

God's Family. That was the Collingsworth family. Here's Rambo McGuire, a special tribute to the songs of their mother and wife, Dottie Rambo. Mama always had a song.

0: Mama Always Had a Song. That was Rambo McGuire from their latest project, Grassroots Rambos, an Appalachian arrangements of some of Dottie Rambo's best-known songs. Here's Mark Lowry when he was on Broadway with a parody song from the musical Mame. This is about his mom.
1: I'd like to dedicate this evening to one very special person. If it wasn't for her, I wouldn't be here at all.

Mom. That was Mark Lowry, a funny arrangement of that old song from the musical MAME. Here's the Chuckwagon Gang, If I Could Hear Mother Pray Again.

If I Could Hear Mother Pray Again, that was the Chuckwagon Gang from their album Best of Country Gospel. Here's Ben Spear with the old classic, The Family Bible.

0: Family Bible. That was Ben Spear. Well, I hope you're enjoying today's Mother's Day edition of the Gospel Fest Hour. 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
3: 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Slight chance for storms today, otherwise lots of sunshine. Daytime high is approaching 79. Slight chance of rain showers tonight, lows dip down to about 51. Mainly cloudy skies expected. Cloudy skies expected tomorrow. Chance of rain showers, daytime high is approaching 70. In the WOOF 106.9 Weather Center, I'm meteorologist Laura Lockwood. Currently 66.
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0: Welcome back to the Gospel Fest Hour. I'm Sean Degenhart, and we're continuing our Mother's Day edition of the Gospel Fest Hour. Here's the Spear family from their album, Family Reunion.

What a reunion that will be. I'm sure many of you have lost your mothers, mothers that were wonderful Christian ladies that prayed for you day and night. Here's Cynthia Clawson with a beautiful song about my mother's faith.

My mother's faith. That was Cynthia Clawson from the Irish Homecoming taping. Well, I'm Sean Dagenhart. Thanks for joining us today for the Gospel Fest Hour. Hope you've enjoyed this special Mother's Day edition here on the program. 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Gifts can also be sent to the ministry at 14 Pin Oak Court, Washington, Illinois, 61571. Again, that address is 14 Pin Oak Court, Washington, Illinois, 61571. No gift is too small, and all are very much appreciated. Thanks for praying about and considering joining our ministry team. Closing us out tonight are the Kingsmen, one of their all-time favorites, When Mama Prayed. Until next time. When

In my yesteryears of childhood, Mama taught me that having fun was Sunday morning meeting time. Every time that those church bells rung, and after the family devotions at night,

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1: Here's your classic country 106.9 forecast. Slight chance for storms today. Otherwise, lots of sunshine. Daytime high is approaching 79. Slight chance of rain showers tonight. Lows dip down to about 51. Mainly cloudy skies expected. Cloudy skies expected tomorrow. Chance of rain showers. Daytime high is approaching 70. In the Wolf 106.9 Weather Center, I'm meteorologist Laura Lockwood. Currently 66.
2: Welcome back to the Gospel Fest Hour. I'm Sean Dagenhart, and continuing our Mother's Day tribute here on the Gospel Fest Hour, the cathedrals with me, Pap, and Mother.

When I was a little tyke, I sat at the table between my mother and my pap and ate all I was able. Pap, he fed me on one side and Mammy on the other. Tell you, we was chums them days, me and Pap and Mother. Sundays, we'd take great long walks through the woods and pastures. Pap, he always packed a cane, and me and Mom picked asters. Sometimes there's a sister along, sometimes a brother, but they always was us three, me and Pap and Mother. Pap, he didn't gabble much, held his head down thinking. Didn't seem to hear us talk, nor the cowbells clinking. Love streaks peered all worried out about one thing or another. Didn't always understand Pap, that's me and Mother. I got big and went away and left the farm behind me. Thinking of that parting yet seems to choke and blind me. Of course, I'd be all safe and good with a married brother, but we had to part, us three, me and Pap and Mother. Hurried back one day, found Pap changed, pale and holler. Seen right off he'd have to go where we couldn't follow. Loving streaks all showed up then, oh, we loved each other. Talked fast just to keep back tears, me and Pap and Mother. Pap, he's dead now. Mother ain't. Soon will be, I reckon. Claims she can already see Pap's forefinger beckon. Life ain't long. I'll go myself one of these days or other, and then we'll have good times again, me and Pap and Mother. Prettier hills we'll have to climb, sauntering along old-fashioned. Hear the wild birds singing about and see the river splashing. If God'll only let us three be alone like we'd rather, heaven'll be a grand old place for me, Pap, and Mother.

Me, Pap, and Mother. That was the Cathedrals Quartet, recorded in the 1970s album Sunshine and Roses. Here's the Spear family from their album Rejoicing with Mom. As many of you know, Mom Spear was a very important part of the Spear family up until her death back in 1967. Here she is with The Longer I Serve Him, the Sweeter He Grows.

I get to thinking lots of times about back when I was a lad, of the old home place where I grew up, and of the days both good and bad. My overalls were hand-me-downs, and my shoes were full of holes. And I used to walk 4 miles to school every day, through the rain, the sleet, and the cold. And I've seen the nights when my daddy would cry for the things that his family would need, but all he ever got was a badland farm and 7 hungry mouths to feed. And yet our home fires never flickered once, for when all these things went wrong, Mama took the hymn book down and Mama sang a song.

I've been rocked to sleep a many a night to the tune of What a Friend. And come morning, Rock of Ages would wake me gently once again. And then Daddy'd reach up and he'd take the Bible down, and he'd read it loud and long. And I always felt that maybe our home was blessed when Daddy'd say, Mama, sing a song. 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

0: Good morning.
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0: Welcome home to First United Methodist. It's good to have you all here today on this Mother's Day. Welcome everyone in the sanctuary, watching online or listening on the radio. Today, we have a special gift for the ladies in attendance. There are flowers right through the door in the hallway. Please pick up one of those as you leave. Our gratitude to each of you who have shown motherly kindness and influence in your lives, whether to your own children, or those children around you. You are loved and appreciated. There are some free copies of The Upper Room left. I see some over that window over there if you're interested. Next Sunday, we have two activities. There will be a kids and youth activity right after the main service at 12:10. And later on that afternoon at 3:00, we are hosting a worship service at Laurel Village. That's been well attended and enjoyed, so please consider doing that. Community lunch is still going on. That's Tuesdays from 11 till 1. I heard that there was over 60 people here for lunch Tuesday. Don't know where everybody's coming from, but that's why we're doing it. It's good to have everybody show up. Rob, do you have something to say at this time? Rob's looking at me like...
2: This is your moment.
0: Yes, it is.
3: Good morning. About a month ago, I came up and announced we were going to be doing a pastor change and that we'd be going through a transition period. And during this period, we've been praying for Pastor Sean, Pastor Daniel, and for our congregation, with the understanding that these types of transitions bring change, which can be challenging. Today, we're going to again focus on placing our trust in God and His plan for the transition. In the book of Ecclesiastes, chapter 3, it touches on the challenges of change. Reading from verses 1 through 8, there is a time for everything and a season for every activity under the heavens, a time to be born and a time to die, a time to plant and a time to uproot, a time to kill and a time to heal, a time to tear down and a time to build, a time to weep and a time to laugh, a time to mourn and a time to dance, a time to scatter stones and a time to gather them, a time to embrace and a time to refrain from embracing, a time to search and a time to give up, a time to keep and a time to throw away, a time to tear and a time to mend, a time to be silent and a time to speak, a time to love and a time to hate, a time for war and a time for peace. This passage illustrates our world is full of uncontrollable changes and contrasts that are part of the divine plan that we cannot fully grasp. Many of these contrasts we go through, live through in our daily lives, part of our experiences. Our pastor has those same experiences. Many of those experiences we share with our pastors through our lives and through his life. This passage is a reminder that even though the change could be, or the contrast can be dramatic, it's still part of God's plan. So at this time, please bow your heads and pray with me. Dear Lord, as we step into this new day, we understand there's a time for everything under your divine plan. Guide us, Father, to recognize the season we are in and to embrace it with faith and courage. In times of joy, fill our hearts with gratitude. In challenging times, provide us with the strength to rely on you. In times of transition, bestow upon us the patience to trust in your perfect timing. Help us to see your guiding hand in every season of our life, knowing that all is part of your grand design. May we find peace and comfort in this knowledge as we navigate our day. In Jesus' name we pray, amen. All right, so one last thing. Sean's farewell, or one part of his farewell, will be part of our church picnic on June the 6th, Sunday, right? Yes. And so this week we'll be sending out an announcement on how you can take part in that farewell as far as giving. And my wife actually brought the envelopes today. They're in the back. So if you're here today and you want to go ahead and partake of that, you can. But we'll be sending a little more information on what will be happening as far as the farewell. So just be looking for that this week. Thank you.

0: The call to worship today will be read responsively, if everybody would please rise as they are able. Alleluia, Christ is risen.
1: He is risen indeed. Alleluia.
0: I lift up my eyes to the hills. From where will my help come from?
1: My help comes from the Lord, who made heaven and earth.
0: The Lord is your keeper. The Lord is your shade at your right hand.
1: The Lord will keep your going out and your coming in from this time on and forevermore.
0: Alleluia. Christ is risen.
1: He is risen indeed. Alleluia.
2: Roaming hymns, praise to the Lord the Almighty, hymn number 139, the words will be on the screen.

Please remain standing for the Apostles' Creed, which will be on the screen. I believe in God, the Father Almighty, maker of heaven and earth, and in Jesus Christ, his only Son, our Lord, who was conceived by the Holy Spirit, born of the Virgin Mary, suffered under Pontius Pilate, was crucified, dead, and buried. The third day he rose from the dead, he ascended into heaven, and sitteth at the right hand of God the Father Almighty. From thence he shall come to judge the quick and the dead. I believe in the Holy Spirit, the Holy Catholic Church, the communion of saints, the forgiveness of sins, the resurrection of the body, and the life everlasting.

0: thank you.
1: Happy Mother's Day, everyone. Let's join together to celebrate this special day. Let us pray. Holy God, we give you thanks for the ways in which you provide for us. You have surrounded us with the love of your Holy Spirit in the community of faith. We are grateful for your loving kindness that endures forever. Today, Lord, we are particularly thankful for the ways in which you nurture and care for us through mothers and the women you've placed in our lives. We joyfully lift up our hearts to you in prayer. We praise you for our mothers, grandmothers, and the women.

We thank you for the gift of family and the household of God. Thank you, Holy God, for your steadfast love. We praise you for the gift of spiritual mothers and those who have led us in faith. Thank you, Holy God, for your steadfast love. We praise you for strong, faithful women who lift up the name of Jesus through their words and deeds. Thank you, Holy God, for your steadfast love. We take a moment of prayer in gratitude now to silently share the names of our mothers and women you've placed in our lives.

0: Amen.
1: Holy God, while we are filled with gratitude, we also acknowledge that our world is broken by sin. We live with strained relationships and experience the pain of loss and grief, yet have confidence that your Holy Spirit is working to make all things new. We lift up before you individuals who have lost their mothers and long to be reunited with loved ones. Lord, in your mercy, hear our prayer. Families who are estranged or relationally separated from their mothers, Lord, in your mercy, hear our prayer. Children who have experienced abuse or pain at the hands of their mother, Lord, in your mercy, hear our prayer. Mothers and families who have suffered the loss of children, Lord, in your mercy, hear our prayer. Women who long to become mothers but have been unable to fulfill that desire, Lord, in your mercy, hear our prayer. We take a moment of silent prayer now to name the places of pain in our lives and to rest in your loving embrace. We trust that you hear and answer us when we pray.

0: Loving God, you are perfect toward us and always guide us gently for the restoration of our souls. You have led us into the family of God, adopted us as your children, and given us a new identity as a spiritual family in Christ. We are confident that goodness and mercy will follow us all of our days, and that we will dwell securely in your household for all eternity. Thank you for the gift of mothers. In the name of Jesus we pray. Amen.
1: Well, good morning. It's so good to see you all here today, to welcome you joining us here in the sanctuary, joining us online on 1UMCTV.com, on Facebook, on YouTube, and joining us on the radio on WFTG. We're so glad that you're here today. My name is Sean Ryan. I have the great privilege to be senior pastor here and to welcome you on this Mother's Day and this sixth Sunday of Easter. We're so glad that each and every one of you is here today joining us online. If you're online with us, we'd love for you to say hello in the comments section on YouTube and Facebook. Let us know that you are here today. And if you're joining us here in person, there are connect cards in the pews in front of you. If you'd like to connect with us more fully or share updated contact information so that we might continue to be in touch with you and share all the good things that are going on here in the life of this church. You can have those connect cards. You can put those in the back of the room in the offering plates. And that's where we receive our morning offering. They're in the back under the stained glass windows. That's just one of the ways, though, that you can give. You can also give by mail to 301 West 5th Street here in London, or give online at londonumc.org/donate. We do thank you for your continued generosity and giving. We learned today that April was a little soft on our giving after a strong March, but we

that this congregation will continue to be faithful in your giving. And I hope you'll do so and continue to do so during this transition to help this next chapter of our church begin so strongly, because I think all of us here, we want to see things go from strength to strength in this time of transition. I want to say thank you also this morning to all the men of our United Methodist men who helped make our pancake breakfast possible. And I know many of you here, we're a little sluggish right now after all the Pastor Sid must have made 300 pancakes, I don't know, this morning, and sausage and donuts and juices and hash browns. There's a lot of carbs if you're watching your macros. That's just all I'm going to tell you on that one. But thank you to the men. Thank you for all this. It was such a lovely time for us to be together. And when you give, you help make things like that possible, opportunities for people to come. There were some folks who come on Tuesday for lunch, were here with us for the pancake breakfast. And that is just another way we serve and we reach into our community. And your generosity makes things like that possible. So thank you for what you do. At this time, we're going to turn now to the Lord in prayer. As we pray together, we want to lift up the prayer requests around us and in our world. If you have a prayer request, you can put that on your Connect card. You can also email us at prayer@london1umc.org. And so as we pray together, if you'd like to come join me here at the altar rail to pray, make this your place of prayer, you're certainly welcome to do that. Let us prepare our hearts now, and let us go to the Lord in prayer.

Oh Lord, it is good that we are here today. It is good that we have gathered here together, here in your name, here in this place, to proclaim your goodness. And on this lovely day, we gather together and we see beautiful hats and smiling faces. We are so reminded of your goodness. We are so reminded of the gift that is this church family, that is our community of faith. And we say it is good that we are here today. It is good that we are gathered here together on this day to proclaim that you are the God who formed the universe. You are the God who breathed into us the breath of life. You are the God who is above all and in all and through all. And you are worthy of all our praise. But we also come today acknowledging that we are in a complicated, challenging world. We come and we acknowledge that we frequently fall short of what you would have for us. We've done things we shouldn't do, and we haven't done things we should have done. And so hear our prayer, O Lord. Hear us today. And Father, by the grace of Jesus Christ, forgive us. Free us for joyful obedience. Put us on the path we need to be on to do those things you have for us. Come today, O Lord, and minister to struggling hearts. Come and hear us as we pray, as we offer ourselves to you. For we offer not just our praises and joy, but we also offer our griefs, our sorrows, our anxieties, and our fears. And today, O Lord, we give them to you. For they're a burden that's been too heavy for us to carry. And Lord, we in faith trust that you will do with them what is right and what is needed. Father, we pray today for the needs of this world, for the needs of this community and our country. We lift up as elections are upcoming very soon here in Kentucky and continuing this season around in our country. We pray for continued peace in the world, particularly in Iran and Israel, Palestine and Ukraine and countless other places. We pray for your church around the world. We pray for this congregation in this time of transition, and we thank you for our love for one another. And Father, we pray that you would expand our boundaries to draw more people into a relationship with you and with one another. And we lift up the prayer requests of this congregation for those facing surgery, for those who are grieving, for those who need your healing touch, those known and yet an unknown in our hearts. And so hear our prayers. We turn ourselves, we offer ourselves to you, all that we have and all that we are, in faith that you will do much with what we give. And this all we pray in the name of Jesus Christ our Lord, the one who taught us when we pray to say, Our Father, who art in heaven, hallowed be thy name. Thy kingdom come, thy will be done, on earth as it is in heaven. Give us this day our daily bread, and forgive us our trespasses, as we forgive those who trespass against us. And lead us not into temptation, but deliver us from evil. For thine is the kingdom, and the power, and the glory forever.

0: That was one of my favorite anthems we've sung this year. Our choir has been with us all morning. They've been here since a little after 8 this morning, so some of them, I think, are heading home. I'm choosing not to take it personally this morning. Well, it's so good to open the Word of Life with you. Last few weeks, we've been doing a sermon series we're calling Suit Up. We've been talking about what Paul calls the full armor of God in Ephesians 6. We've been talking about those difficult times in our life that come to all of us, and how God has prepared us to be able to go through those tough times, those times of transition, those times of uncertainty. And so we've talked about some of those gifts, the gifts like that He gives us His righteousness, that we don't have to go through it on our own strength, on our own merit, but that we as Christians can be given His righteousness. Things like truth, that the truth of Jesus holds all things together. And last week, we talked about He gives us shoes to proclaim peace. Not just an absence of conflict, but true well-being. Today, we're going to talk about faith, the shield of faith. And so we're going to read first from Ephesians 6, then we're going to turn to John chapter 16. And so first, hear these words from Ephesians chapter 6, verse 16. It says, "With all of these, take the shield of faith, with which you will be able to quench all the flaming arrows of the evil one." And then will you stand as you're able for the reading of the gospel from John chapter 16, beginning at the 32nd verse. Jesus said, "The hour is coming, indeed it has come, when you will be scattered, each one to his home, and you will leave me alone. Yet I am not alone, because the Father is with me. I have said this to you so that in me you may have peace. In the world you face persecution, but take courage. I have conquered the world." This is the word of God for the people of God. Thanks be to God. As you're seated, let's pray. And now come, Holy Spirit, come. Fill us with faith, hope, and love today. Come speak to us now by the power of your Holy Spirit. For if your Holy Spirit speaks to us, nothing else matters. If the Holy Spirit does not speak, Lord, nothing else matters. And so speak to us, Lord, we pray, for we, your children, are listening. And Lord, may the words of my mouth and the meditations of all our hearts be found acceptable in your sight, O Lord. For you are our strength, and through Christ, you are our salvation. Amen. This Saturday evening will mark 1 year since a horrible F5 tornado ripped through our community, destroying hundreds of homes and taking 19 lives. I thought this morning we would bear witness to that as we talk about faith. I was there, down in the basement of the parsonage, fortunately over a mile from the tornado. Some of you were much closer. Few in our church were very, very close, and some even losing homes. I remember that Sunday we gathered here. And I just decided that night, in the middle of the night, we needed to do something different than we had planned, but it was still part of the series I think we were working on doubt and questions last year. And we talked about those kind of questions we have in times of tragedy. And I remember that also with us was a reporter from the Lexington Herald Leader, and we ended up on the front page of the Lexington Herald Leader the next day. Fortunately, the picture of me was good, so it wasn't that bad. You know, I was behind the pulpit, thankfully, and so, and that was a good article. It was a good article, and spoke well of our Wesleyan theology and of our church and our community. I was privileged to be part of it. But then I made the mistake of reading the comments online about the article. Now, I will say, Jay Nolan, the newspaper man himself, reminded me, you can't be responsible for people who respond, who comment without clearly having read the article. I'll keep that in mind. And the comments were, as you might imagine, in today's culture, predictably critical and difficult. That perhaps I should consider believing in God or reading the Bible. Although, I question that advice from people who clearly didn't read the article. But anyway, I'm not bitter at all. But as I got there, what I realized is that for some folks, their vision of faith when it comes to tragedy is that we must believe that everything that happened happened because that's what God wanted. That was God's will and God's way, and that's the only way it makes sense to them. And I'm not here to say that that's definitively wrong or that it can't be that way, except I think that when we actually read our Bible, we find that that's not quite the way that God talks about tragedies in the script, that the scriptures talk about tragedy, loss, and terrible things. I think when the scriptures talk about them, I think what we find, and we find this, I think, both in John 16 and in Ephesians 6, is simply the reality, just stated plainly, that this is a life and a world in which bad things happen. Just acknowledging that that happens. And I look around and I'm pretty sure that all of us who are in this room today have lived long enough to have known tragedy in our lives. We've known loss. We've known grief. We've known betrayal. We've known the weight and pain of unrealized dreams. And we realize that life is sometimes difficult. It is not always hard, not always pain, but it can be hard. And the Bible simply acknowledges that that's the way it is, because we live in a world that is fallen. Paul in Ephesians, Paul always has a way with words, doesn't he? And he talks about, he says, you will be able to quench all the flaming arrows of the evil one. Isn't that a great visual for you? Can you envision flaming arrows flying across the field at you? Not just designed to pierce you, but somehow catch you on fire? You know, like, have you ever had one of those bad things happen? One bad thing happens and another bad thing? Like, that's what he's talking about. And he calls them the flaming arrows of the evil one. Paul says over and over in his writings, we live in a world governed, that has been given over by the actions of humanity to what he calls the prince of this world, the evil one, the devil, Satan, whatever word you want to use, that there is a force in this world, in this creation, that opposes God, however you want to describe it, that force that exists in the evil one, the adversary, the accuser, all the various biblical terms that are used from Genesis to Revelation. We live in a world where bad things happen. We live in a world where people make bad decisions. We live in a world where people are self-destructive. We live in a world where nature is even fallen. Can you imagine a world without wind at all? You really can't, because it just wouldn't work. But sometimes that wind is too fast or spins into a tornado. Cell division, natural, normal, keeps you alive. But too much, too fast, the wrong way, it's called cancer. We live in a world where these natural processes have fallen. We live in a fallen world. Jesus understands that. He understands that when he speaks to his disciples here in John chapter 16. A couple of weeks ago, I preached from the beginning of John 14. You might remember that. And John 14, from where we started to where we end today, those are kind of two bookends of a three-chapter message, sermon, dialogue, speech, whatever you call it, that Jesus has with his disciples there at the Last Supper, there the night before he goes to crucifixion. John says he speaks at some length, starting with John 14, telling them, do not let your hearts be troubled. Believe in God. Believe also in me. And going all the way to the end where he says, in this world you face persecution, but take courage, I have conquered the world. Those three chapters, he talks about how he is going away. He talks about how that he is facing down the most difficult thing, and he's doing it for them, so that he can go to prepare a place for them, so that he can go make an opportunity for them. Jesus goes. He says the hour. Over and over in John, that term hour comes up, and it represents that cross, that crucifixion, that moment that is at the very center of human history where Jesus is crucified. He says the hour is coming. Indeed, it is here right now. I don't know about you, but if you were somehow led to believe that following Jesus meant everything in your life would be okay, that you would be immune from sorrow and suffering, that you would always have enough money in your pocket, that your relationships would always be in good shape, that your health would always be good, that you would always make the right decision, if you were led to believe that, I'm very sorry. I'm very sorry. Some of you are laughing because you've been around long enough to know that it doesn't work that way. And Jesus, in fact, says that. When he speaks about the hour, he's speaking about not a time where everything is going great. He's talking about a time when everything goes as badly as humanly possible. That moment in which we had the Messiah, the anointed one of God, the Son of God, the fully divine, fully human Son of God, and we thought nothing better to do than to crucify him. Not humanity's finest hour, I don't think we'd agree. I think we'd all agree. And he says, yes, in that moment, he says, in that moment, I'm going to be all alone. In that moment, all of you are going to go somewhere else. In that moment, I will be left alone, naked, bleeding, dying on an old rugged cross. So if Jesus' message was your life will be great if you believe in me, well, Jesus must have missed his own memo then. Because for Jesus, his moment, his hour, was an hour of loss. An hour of suffering. And yet it is through that, it is in that and through that moment that we see that we see somehow the triumph of God. That somehow the cross is at the very center of our religion, our faith, as we see there the cross above us, and some of you wearing a cross perhaps around your neck this morning. That the very center of our faith is this conviction that somehow Jesus went to the darkest place of all human experiencing and he overcame it. He triumphed through it, not beyond it, not around it, but through it. And what he says is that you will have difficult times, but take courage. I have conquered the world. I want to say a couple of brief things about that sentence. I know other translations put it in different ways, but I want to say a couple of things. One, he says, in this world you will face persecution. If you use the older translation, or many of you do, it says, in this world you will have trouble. Something that's interesting that Jesus tells us, I think trouble is probably closer, but persecution reminds us that he's saying that in this world you will have trouble, not in spite of the fact you're a Christian, but because you're a Christian. That's a little harder, isn't it, for us to think about. But think about those earliest disciples. It wasn't though, well, we met Jesus and now my life is clear and I am walking and it's all sunshine and rainbows and butterflies. Those earliest Christians, their belief in Jesus, I think objectively speaking, made their life harder, not easier. Think about Apostle Paul. He's writing Ephesians. When Paul writes the Ephesians, Paul wrote so many of his letters. You know where the most common place I think he wrote letters from was a jail cell. And now Paul wasn't exactly your career criminal type. Paul came from a good family. He was a Roman citizen, which meant his family had status and means. He studied with the finest rabbi of the ancient world that we know of. In fact, he's spoken of as a great voice of reason in the book of Acts before we meet Paul. And then he rises as a young leader, zealous for the traditions and zealous to keep the freedoms and prerogatives that the Jewish people had under Roman authority, to make sure that they didn't get out of line, didn't lose anything. And so he was very zealous about that, make sure that things were always done the right way, and people who didn't, they had to be dealt with. And so he would get excited, and these Christians pose a threat to their faith, and so he worked to have them arrested and even killed. And as he did this, he was approved of. The Jewish leaders were like, this guy, he's a real up-and-comer. The political leaders thought, he's keeping people in line. Paul was thriving. His future was very bright until he met Jesus. Until that day, he was on the way to Damascus, so enthusiastic about rooting out threats to the faith as he understood it, that he was then knocked from his horse by light. He was knocked down by light. And a voice that said this was Jesus. And a voice that told him to go and seek out a man on a street called Straight, who then baptized him. And that day Paul became a believer in the Lord Jesus, and perhaps the greatest proclaimer of the gospel of the first century, maybe in Christian history. And for that, what did he get? Well, Paul tells us, he says, I've been shipwrecked. I've been beaten with stones. I've been arrested. I've been told not to preach. I've been run out of town. I started riots. I know what it is to have nothing. I know what it is to have plenty, he says. But what happens? He says, hey, believing in Jesus didn't make my life more comfortable. Believing in Jesus didn't make my life less stressful. But he said, I count as loss. As loss, there's a stronger word in Greek. Loss, everything compared to the surpassing greatness of knowing Jesus. So when Paul talks about faith as a shield, he doesn't necessarily mean it's something that will make sure nothing bad ever happens to you. He doesn't say, well, when you have a shield, the devil, he's going to just, the evil one's just going to stop firing arrows at you because you got a shield and he knows he can't get through it. That's not what happens. He says, your shield won't scare the devil away. In fact, the devil might come at you more. But he said, what happens is that shield, and you can kind of visualize that shield, perhaps it's a human-sized shield that would be held out in front of a person in battle. They would charge into battle with a spear or a sword in one hand and a shield in their other hand to keep it from, a big thick piece of wood, to keep from being harmed. So what he's telling us here, he says, listen, there is the shield of faith, and he says we'll be able to quench the flaming arrows of the evil one. That word quench is interesting. It's almost that word absorb. He says not that bad things won't happen to you, but if we have faith, if we can approach life in faith, we can take those difficult things that happen in a broken world, we can receive them, but we are not destroyed by them. That we can trust God even in the midst of our hardest times, and knowing that hard times often happen before there is victory. Hard times happen on the way to victory. I think about that other thing he says. Take courage, I have conquered the world. I don't know about you, but I had never noticed before I was prepping this week the tense of the verb of that last sentence. I have conquered the world. Now, when we hear about Jesus talking about how his hour is coming, how he is going to the place of death, and then through it to the place of resurrection, we might be tempted to think the better rendering of that sentence is, I will conquer the world. Or I will overcome the world or the problems of the world. But no, what is he saying? He's using that term of present and completed. He's not saying that when I get to the third day and I rise from the dead, he's not saying that when this is all over, I will have conquered the world. He says, listen, in the midst of all that is happening, in the midst of betrayal, in the midst of crucifixion, in the midst of giving his life, in that he has conquered the world. That what might matter is less about what happens to us, but how we hold on in faith in the midst of the trials and troubles of our life. How are you holding on? What do you do in the midst of trouble? I go through those seasons and I always try to turn to my Bible. I figure that's a good answer to tell you that I do. It's true. And I find every time when I read in those toughest times, I've got a journal, and I tend to write in that more in hard times. And over and over, when I look through my journal, I just get these two words over and over, trust God, trust God. Trust God. And there's the top of page after page after page of times of conflict with other people, at times of unrealized dreams. Trust God. Trust God. A couple years ago, we were at a retreat, someone was praying with us, and they said, the word I get for you is be patient. Trust God. And I think that is a lot what faith is. When we think about faith, it's not just believing, oh, I believe God exists. Oh, I believe Jesus was the Son of God. I believe Jesus died and rose again. It's about trusting in our heart. Trusting in our heart and soul that really matters. That trusting that his death and resurrection has broken the power of sin and death and can make a new way for us. Can absorb those flaming arrows of the evil one. One more thing. The shields of the ancient Romans weren't not necessarily ideally designed to be used alone. And you think about one person running around a field with a shield on around them. You think that really only covers one face. But the way that Romans fought is they fought in regiments. They fought in lines. This was commonly how wars were fought until less than 100 years ago from the ancient world. And what would happen is they would go into battle on these fields and they would stand shoulder to shoulder with their shields in front of them, and the shields pushed together would form a wall. And so what happened is they would shield not just themselves but each other. A few weeks ago, someone reminded me that when I began this, I began by saying an important thing for us to remember in this whole thing about the armor of God is the you is always plural. Y'all, all y'all, you guys, you all, yous guys for those of you in this church from New Jersey, right? And so what he says there, he says, take you all, y'all, take the shield of faith. Come and stand together. I found that in the hard times of life, I bet you can testify to this too, in the hard times of life, what the devil tries to do is separate us from people around us. Separate us. Oh, I don't need to go to church. I don't feel like going to church. I don't feel like going to Sunday school or small group. I probably should call that person, but I just don't want to. Hard times and separate us. That's what the devil's strategy in life is almost always get you alone. Because it's easier to work on you when you're alone than when you're surrounded by others. That's why at this church, someone mentioned this morning during our pancake breakfast, said, you know, one of the things that they've appreciated the last few years is we have an emphasis on us being together in events, but also getting into groups. And he said, you talk about that all the time, getting into a group, getting into a Sunday school class. And he said, that's so we can be together. We can be cared for in tough times. Get in a group. Helps you. Why? Because when the arrows come, you're better to have a wall around you. You're better to have a wall around you. You're better to have people who have your back, who love you. And it's why we send cards. It's why we call, why we visit each other, to remind each other that even in the hardest times of your life, you are not alone. Jesus said, I'm going to be alone. But he says, but I'm not really going to be alone. I want to tell you, there are times in your life where you're going to say, I am all alone. And I bet you're not alone. Because we have each other. And we have him. So this morning, that shield of faith. Have you taken up the shield of faith? I'm not promising it all will go well. I'm not promising nothing bad will happen. But that when those hard times come, God gives you what you need to stand. It gives you faith. It gives you faith in one who overcame not through power and...
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0: There's love on the loose, heart on the run. Terry McBride and the Ride here on our Country Music Mother's Day weekend. We are 1 week away from the Academy of Country Music Awards show. It'll be live from the MGM Grand Garden Arena, streaming on Amazon Prime Video, Twitch, and on Amazon Music. They signed a multi-year streaming deal back in 2023. And the nominees for this year were announced back in April, with Megan Maroney leading the charge. She's up for 9 awards. Miranda Lambert came in second with 8 nominations, followed by Ella Langley and Lainey Wilson with 7, making it a female-led affair at this year's ACMs.
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3: Here's your Classic Country 106.9 forecast. Slight chance of thunderstorms this afternoon. Otherwise, sunshine mixed with clouds at times. Daytime highs approaching 79. Slight chance of rain showers tonight. Lows level off around 51. Mainly cloudy skies expected. Chance of rain showers tomorrow. Daytime highs approaching 70. Cloudy skies expected. In the Wolf 106.9 Weather Center, I'm meteorologist Paul Trombley. Right now, it's 73 degrees.

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9: Here's your Classic Country 106.9 forecast. Slight chance of thunderstorms this afternoon. Otherwise, sunshine mixed with clouds at times. Daytime highs approaching 79. Slight chance of rain showers tonight. Lows level off around 51. Mainly cloudy skies expected. Chance of rain showers tomorrow. Daytime highs approaching 70. Cloudy skies expected. In the Wolf 106.9 Weather Center, I'm meteorologist Paul Trombley. Currently 75.
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11: On a warm summer's evening, on a train bound for nowhere, I met up with a gambler. We were both too tired to sleep, so we took turns of staring out the window at the darkness till boredom overtook us. And he began to speak. He said, "Son, I've made a life

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0: Got him right there, the Oak Ridge Boys, and My Baby Was American Made. It is Lou Jones here. Now, Oak Ridge Boys have been on their farewell tour now for maybe a couple of years, or getting close to a year and a half, something like that. They have cut back somewhat. They're only going out about every other week now. They're doing the Grand Ole Opry on the 30th of May. You can catch them there. Coming up next, Mel McDaniel, if you will keep it right here.
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3: Here's your classic country 106.9 forecast. Chance of thunderstorms tonight. Otherwise, cloudy skies expected. Lows dip down to about 51. Chance of rain showers tomorrow. Highs level off around 71. Sunshine mixed with clouds at times. Clear skies tomorrow night, 44. Temperatures near average Tuesday and Wednesday with highs in the mid-70s. Chance for storms Wednesday. In the Wolf 106.9 Weather Center, I'm meteorologist Paul Trombley. Currently, it's 75 degrees.
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6: Here's your classic country 106.9 forecast. Chance of thunderstorms tonight. Otherwise, cloudy skies expected. Lows dip down to about 51. Chance of rain showers tomorrow. Highs level off around 71. Sunshine mixed with clouds at times. Clear skies tomorrow night, 44. Temperatures near average Tuesday and Wednesday with highs in the mid-70s. Chance for storms Wednesday. In the Wolf 106.9 Weather Center, I'm meteorologist Paul Trombley. Right now, 76.
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It is Conway Twitty, big number one song of his from 1985. I recall when Conway Twitty was playing pop and rock songs and announced that he was going country, and I thought, well, that's dumb. Dumb like a fox, it turned out. Turned out to be one of the biggest stars in country music over his career. Toby Keith is coming up. Keep it right here.

0: That is Jeff Carson, his number one song from 1995, Not On Your Love. Dwight Yoakam before that, Turn It On, Turn It Up, Turn Me Loose. And Toby Keith and Should Have Been a Cowboy. It is Lou Jones. Thank you for joining me. A great trucking song coming up with Kathy Mattea right after this. Stay close.
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11: Here's your Classic Country 106.9 forecast. Cloudy skies expected tonight, with a chance of rain showers. Lows around 51. Sunshine mixed with clouds at times tomorrow. Chance for showers. Daytime highs approaching 71. Lows dip down to about 44. Tomorrow night, clear skies. Mid-70s Tuesday and Wednesday with a chance of thunderstorms Wednesday. In the Wolf 106.9 Weather Center, I'm meteorologist Paul Trombley. Currently, it's 73 degrees.
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0: It is Ricky Skaggs, and that is I Don't Care. Lou Jones here now. He is on tour beginning again in June. He'll be doing the Walmart Amphitheater, of course, over in Walmart Country, Rogers, Arkansas. And coming up next, stick around for the Charlie Daniels Band right here with your very own Lou Jones.
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3: Here's your Classic Country 106.9 forecast. Cloudy skies expected tonight with a chance of rain showers. Lows around 51. Sunshine mixed with clouds at times. Tomorrow, chance for showers. Daytime highs approaching 71. Lows dip down to about 44. Tomorrow night, clear skies. Mid-70s, Tuesday and Wednesday, with a chance of thunderstorms. Wednesday, in the Wolf 106.9 Weather Center. I'm meteorologist Paul Trombley. Currently, it's 73 degrees.
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0: But I don't have to worry about toting a billfold no more. I let my wife tote it. I'm gonna be carrying food stamps. You get it, Judge? I'm gonna be just.
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0: It is Lori Morgan. That is Watch Me. Kenny Rogers before that, Through the Years, and Jerry Reed and his big number one song from 1982, She Got the Gold Mine, I Got the Shaft. Hey, stick around. I got still more great country classics between now and the top of the hour. Clint Black is next up.
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13: Here's your classic country 106.9 forecast. Cloudy skies expected tonight with a chance of rain showers. Lows around 51. Sunshine mixed with clouds at times tomorrow. Chance for showers. Daytime highs approaching 71. Lows dip down to about 44. Tomorrow night, clear skies. Mid-70s Tuesday and Wednesday with a chance of thunderstorms. Wednesday. In the Wolf 106.9 Weather Center, I'm meteorologist Paul Trombley. Right now, it's 72 degrees.